the composer Gassmann, and the overture The Ridiculous Traveller, one of his favourite operas. And that Silvia Alemena conducted the Eclipse Chamber Orchestra. Now to Chopin, his Piano Concerto No. 2 in F minor. We'll hear the third movement, the pianist Mario Kodama, and the Russian National Orchestra is conducted by Kent Nagano.

0: Chopin's Piano Concerto No. 2 in F minor is the third movement, and the pianist was Mario Kodama, and Kent Nagano conducted the Russian National Orchestra.
1: The next 4MBS Epicurious Lunch returns to Paw Paw Restaurant, East Brisbane, on Wednesday, July the 15th. Enjoy a superb Thai fusion buffet luncheon and talk by Australia's most readable historian, Grantley Keyser, whose 20-plus superbly researched books have all told the personal story behind familiar historical events.
2: Hello, I'm Grantley Keyser, author and historian. I also hope that you can join me at the next 4MBS Epicurious Lunch at Paw Paw Restaurant, East Brisbane, on the 15th of July from noon. Enjoy a relaxed buffet luncheon while I discuss some of the joys and frustrations of researching and documenting our shared history in a personal and readable manner.
1: 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The 4MBS Epicurious Lunch gets underway at noon on Wednesday the 15th of July at the delightful Paw Paw Restaurant, Stanley Street, 300 metres east of the Gabba.
0: And returning to the music of Tchaikovsky is fourth movement of the Souvenir de Florence, string sextet in D minor, and the Australian Chamber Orchestra is directed by Richard Tognetti.

Tchaikovsky's Sinfonia Florence, the fourth movement, and Richard Nognetti conducted the Australian Chamber Orchestra, and that was recorded for the 4MBS recording team in 1999, Quebec. And now we'll hear the music of Mozart, Symphony No. 31 in D, and Paris, and Charles Groves conducts the English Sinfonia.

0: Mozart Symphony No. 31 in D, and Charles Groves conducted the English Sinfonia.
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0: Now to Rameau. Is overture and ballet music for Hippolyte et Aricie. And William Christie conducts the Les Arts Florissants.

the composer Rameau, and overture and ballet music from his opera Ippolite et Arici, and William Christie conducted Les Arts Florissants. Now to Beethoven's String Quartet No. 3 in D, and it's performed for us by the Kodály Quartet.

0: The composer Beethoven, his string quartet, number 3 in D, and performed by the Kodály Quartet.
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0: And returning to the music in classical favourites, music chosen by Ben Eaglesham, we now hear the music of Liszt, Hungarian Rhapsody, number 1 in F minor, and Leonard Bernstein conducts the New York Philharmonic Orchestra.

lists Hungarian Rhapsody, number one in F minor, and Leonard Bernstein conducted the New York Philharmonic Orchestra. And now to Johann Strauss II, is from Vienna Bonbons, a waltz, and Lorin Maazel conducts the Vienna Philharmonic Orchestra.

Johann Strauss II, and the waltz from Vienna Bonbons. Lorin Maazel conducted the Vienna Philharmonic Orchestra. And hear a little more music of Gassmann and the Eclipse Chamber Orchestra.

from the overture of the opera, One Madman Makes Many, and the composer Gassmann and Silvia Alamena conducted the Eclipse Chamber Orchestra. And that brought to close our classical favourites this morning. And it's just after midday on 4MBS Classic FM 103.7, and our program Saturday Smorgasbord. And the music has been chosen by William Fraser. So the first piece that we'll hear is Corelli's Concerto Grosso in D, the Orchestra of the Age of Enlightenment, Catherine McIntosh, the violinist and director.

the composer Corelli, his Concerto Grosso in D, played for us by the Orchestra of the Age of Enlightenment, the violinist and director Catherine McIntosh. Now to Tchaikovsky and the work Podvig, and the baritone Dmitry Havrovsky and the pianist Ivara Ilyak.

the heroic deed. And the composer Tchaikovsky, the baritone Dmitri Hevrosky, was accompanied by the pianist Ivara Ilya. Now to Johann Böhm, his concerto in G for viola d'amore, oboe d'amore, and bassoon, members of the Scholia Cantorum Wesseliensis.

0: composer Johann Böhm, and this concerto in G for viola d'amore, oboe d'amore, and bassoon, and played for us by the members of Scholia Cantorum Basiliensis.
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0: Return to your music. Now we'll hear from Maddalena Laura Lambini's Simon, Quartet number 3 in G minor, and is played by the Arato Quartet de Basel.

Maddalena Laura Lombardini Suhrmann and her quartet number 3 in G minor, and played for us by the Arato Quartet of Basel. Now to Ziera, Take Cover, and Christian Pollock conducts the Razumovsky Sinfonia.

Take Cover by Zira. It's a march. And Christian Pollack conducted the Razumovsky Sinfonia. Now, the last piece that was chosen by William Fraser is Dvorak, the Noonday Witch. István Keres conducts the London Symphony Orchestra.

Dvořák's The Noonday Witch, performed by the London Symphony Orchestra, conducted by István Kötés. We have time for a little Rossini. This is his Allegro from the Sonata No. 2 in A major, performed by the Rossini Ensemble Budapest.

0: Thank you to Martin Waterworth for presenting Smorgasbord, and thank you for your company on 4MBS Classic FM 103.7. My name is Lisa Bateson, and welcome to Concerto. To begin, let's review our calendars and the 4MBS Music Diary. The Blackstone Ipswich Cambrian Choir with Emma Hadfield, piano, organ, and guest strings will perform Ave Maria by Bebel, O Magnum Mysterium by Lauritsen, and Spiegel im Spiegel by Pärt, and works by Rheinberger, Tallis, Whitaker, and others at St Mary's Church, Woodend, this evening at 7:30. For further information, please call 0410 310 846. That's 0410 310 846. Ballet and Baroque with the Queensland Baroque Orchestra, directed by John Foster, and soloists Courtney Cleary, violin, and Matthew Farrell, cello, and dancers from the Brisbane Ballet, will include The Air from the Orchestral Suite No. 3 in D by Bach, the Prelude from the Cello Suite No. 1 in G by Bach, and the Canon in D by Pachelbel, and works by Vivaldi, Corelli, and others at the City Tabernacle Church, Spring Hill, tomorrow afternoon at 3 o'clock. For details, please call 0410 709 649. That's 0414 709 649. For further details of events mentioned in the Music Diary, as well as other events further ahead, can be found on our website at 4mbs.com.au, where you can book online for selected performances, including concerts in the Stradbroke Chamber Music Festival from the 17th of this month and proms from St John's on the 18th.
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0: Today's concerto programme, selected by Cynthia Burnett, features cello, saxophone and flute works. We begin with Boccherini's Cello Concerto in A. Frequent listeners would be aware that Boccherini composed in the classical period, retaining the courtly and gallant style. Luigi Boccherini was an Italian composer and cellist born to a musical family and travelled and worked in all the musical centres of the period, including Vienna, but also Spain. In the recording that you're about to enjoy, the soloist is Tim Hugh, performing with the Scottish Chamber Orchestra, conducted by Anthony Halstead.

Boccherini's Cello Concerto in A, performed by the Scottish Chamber Orchestra, featuring cellist Tim Hugh, conducted by Anthony Halsted. Our next work is Mozart's Flute Concerto No. 2 in D. Trivia buffs will already know that this piece was adapted from the original 1778 Oboe Concerto in C major. In this recording, Eugenia Zukerman performs with the English Chamber Orchestra as Pinkus Zukerman conducts.

Mozart's Flute Concerto No. 2 in D, performed by Eugenia Zuckerman with English Chamber Orchestra, conducted by Pinkus Zuckerman. We have time for a little Grieg this afternoon. This is his third movement of his symphonic dances. It's performed by the Queensland Symphony Orchestra, W.A. Albert conducting.

The Queensland Symphony Orchestra performing the third movement from Grieg's Symphonic Dances. The last concerto that we have in our programme this afternoon was composed by Glazunov, who, by the time he composed this piece, had settled in Paris. And by that time, he had toured the globe exploring all forms and instruments for classical music. This work for alto saxophone was completed in 1934, and due to his ill health, he never returned to his native Russia. Please enjoy the featured artist Shorey Rabari performing Glazunov's alto saxophone concerto in E-flat with the Brussels Philharmonic Orchestra, conducted by Alexander Rabari.

0: Glazunov's Saxophone Concerto in E-flat, performed by Shore Rabari with the Brussels Philharmonic Orchestra, conducted by Alexander Rabari. Thank you for joining us this afternoon for Concerto, and I hope you'll please stay listening for Saturday afternoon.
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0: Welcome to Saturday Afternoon, and thank you for your company. I'm Lisa Bateson, and this is 4MBS Classic FM 103.7. Today we have a series of compilations and medleys interspersed with some Baroque and concluding with Beethoven. I hope you're sitting comfortably. We begin with Sousa's arrangement, A Bouquet of Beloved Inspirations, which is a curated humoresque that includes orchestral classics from Bizet's Carmen, Carl Maria von Weber's Invitation to Dance, Mendelssohn's Spring Song, and Rossini's William Tell Overture, to name a few. This recording is performed by the Royal Welsh College of Music and Drama Wind Orchestra, conducted by Keith Bryan.

John Philip Sousa, famed for his contribution for the eponymous sousaphone and the arrangement, A Bouquet of Beloved Inspirations, performed by the Royal Welsh College of Music and Drama Wind Orchestra, conducted by Keith Bryan. This next work is also a medley of popular and recognised works by John Allen, an Australian who creates original orchestrations and vocal compositions. His signature work, Marcia Mirabilis, translated as The Marvellous March, is performed by the Prague Radio Symphony Orchestra, conducted by David Cram.

The Prague Radio Symphony Orchestra performing Allen's Marcia Mirabilis, conducted by David Cram. Many thanks to William Fraser for compiling this afternoon's programme. I hope you're enjoying the selection. We leave the marches behind now as we immerse ourselves in Venetian Baroque for a while. We begin with Jimmy Niani's arrangement of Concerto Grosso after Corelli's Violin Sonata in D minor, La Follia, performed by the English Concert, Lawrence Cummings conducting.

Jimmy Niani's arrangement of Concerto Grosso after Corelli's violin sonata in D minor, La Follia, performed by the English Concert, conducted by Lawrence Cummings. More Baroque now from Vivaldi, who wrote several bassoon concertos in A minor, and this brilliant three-movement work, composed around 1723, follows the fast-slow-fast structure we're used to. Please enjoy Vivaldi's Bassoon Concerto in A minor, performed by soloist David Smith with the English Chamber Orchestra, conducted by Philip Ledger.

bassoonist David Smith performing Vivaldi's Bassoon Concerto in A minor with the English Chamber Orchestra conducted by Philip Ledger. We have some time for some Monteverdi, and this is a song from his repertoire, Sir Per Destina, and Emma Kirby and Evelyn Taube are performing.

Monteverdi's Sir Pur Destina, performed by Emma Kirby. Opera Queensland's studio series returns this month with much loved Colombian tenor Carlos Barthelnas presenting Alma Latina in a performance that brings to life the passion and rhythm of Latin America. Carlos will journey through beloved Latin classics and contemporary favourites. Well known to Upper Queensland audiences, Carlos was most recently seen alongside soprano Jessica Pratt as Egardo in Lucia de Lammermoor. Joined by acclaimed pianist John Woods, this intimate recital is sure to be an unforgettable musical experience. Three performances only, showing at Redland Performing Arts Centre on 16th of July, with bookings at rpac.com.au, and Opera Queensland Studio in South Bank on 17th and 18th of July, bookings at oq.com.au. We're continuing our journey in the Baroque period. This next work is Mozart's Notturno in D, composed around 1776, although not strictly Baroque. It is a fascinating rare piece, notable for its unusual scoring for four independent orchestras that create a spatial echo-like effect. It's likely it served as an outdoor evening party or New Year's music in Salzburg. Many Austrian works of the period employ that same three-movement structure, concluding with a minuet. Mozart's Notturno in D, performed by the Academy of Ancient Music, conducted by Christopher Hogwood.

The Academy of Ancient Music, conducted by Christopher Hogwood, performing Mozart's Notturno in D. Our next piece was composed by Heinrich Biber, and he was a Bohemian Austrian composer and violin virtuoso, and a leading figure in the Middle Baroque era. This Rogers arrangement of Biber's Pascha Gallia, performed by Genevieve Lacey, recorder, and Marshall McGuire, harp.

Roger's arrangement of Beaver's Passa Calia, performed by Genevieve Lacey, recorder, and Marshall McGuire, harp. We emerge now from the Baroque period into a romantic Sullivan work before his collaboration with Gilbert for the famed series of operettas. Sullivan was well known for ballet compositions before, and this example, his L'Île Enchantée, Pas de Châle, is performed by Irish Radio Concert Orchestra, RTE Dublin, conducted by Andrew Penny.

Sullivan's L'Île Enchantée, Dance of the Nymphs, performed by the RTE Concert Orchestra, Dublin, conducted by Andrew Penny. Our final work this afternoon is, as promised, by Beethoven, and an excellent example of performance by Vladimir Horowitz. This piano sonata, known as the Wohlstein, was composed in 1803, 1804, and dedicated to his early patron, Count Ferdinand von Wohlstein, and marks the beginning of the Beethoven's heroic period. Pianist Vladimir Horowitz performing Beethoven's piano sonata number 21 in C.

0: Beethoven's Wohlstein Piano Concerto No. 21 in C, performed by Vladimir Horowitz. Thank you for your company this afternoon. I'm Lisa Bateson, and this is 4MBS Classic FM.
1: Hello, I'm Peter McCann. In our feature programme today, we're looking at film scores by the English composer Malcolm Arnold. He commenced composing for films in 1947 and went for another 23 years with over 100 scores for features and documentaries.

to mention his incidental music for radio, television and the theatre. Also, during this period, he produced most of his non-film music on which his fame may ultimately rest: symphonies, concerti, overtures, ballet and dance suites. But it's the film music we're focusing on today in our feature programme, commencing with the music from Whistle Down the Wind. The London Symphony Orchestra is conducted by Richard Hickox.

the London Symphony Orchestra, Richard Hickox conducting, with excerpts from Whistle Down the Wind, a 1961 film for which the score was conducted and composed by Malcolm Arnold. That was a 1961 film, some 4 years earlier. Malcolm Arnold won an Academy Award for his score to the film Bridge Over the River Kwai. Rather strangely, the piece that most people remember from that film is not by Malcolm Arnold, but by Orford. That was the Colonel Bogey March. The original score for the Bridge Over the River Kwai suite by Malcolm Arnold did include a march, and that's included in the music that we will hear now. Let's enjoy the excerpt from Bridge on the River Kwai suite, again, the London Symphony Orchestra, Richard Hickox conducting.

very dramatic ending to the Bridge on the River Kwai suite. The music for the film was written by Malcolm Arnold, whose music we're featuring in this special program, compiled by Gary Thorpe. We heard the London Symphony Orchestra, Richard Hickox, conducting the score from that 1957 film, Bridge on the River Kwai. We go now to an interesting subject matter, and this is the Battle of Britain Concert Suite. Malcolm Arnold was selected by William Walton to assist in the composition of this particular piece of music and also to conduct it in the film. However, the Battle of Britain, which starred Laurence Olivier, Christopher Plummer, Susanna York and Michael Caine, became quite controversial when Sir Laurence Olivier said the music wasn't suitable and Ron Goodwin was employed to write new music for the Battle of Britain. Nonetheless, the Battle of Britain concert suite remains. We're going to hear the first movement of the music by Walton and Arnold with the Academy of St Martin in the Fields under Neville Mariner.

very dramatic music. That's from the Battle of Britain concert suite, the music of William Walton and our guest Malcolm Arnold in this feature put together by Gary Thorpe. The Battle of Britain concert suite was performed by the Academy of St Martin in the Fields, Neville Mariner conducting. To our final schedule piece in our feature today, Malcolm Arnold's English Dance Set No. 1 with the London Philharmonia, Adrian Bolt conducting.

On the music of Malcolm Arnold, with particular reference to film scores. And with a little time left, we'll go to another film score. This is from the 1958 film, The Inn of Sixth Happiness, which I'm sure many of us will remember, a wonderful performance by Ingrid Bergman. This is simply titled, and it has a wonderful feel about it, Mountain Crossing and Happy Ending.

The finale to the orchestral suite, music from the Inn of Sixth Happiness. The music of Malcolm Arnold, performer of the London Symphony Orchestra under Richard Hickox. And on that very happy note, we'll say thank you again to Gary Thorpe for his selections, and thank you for listening to our feature. And in our feature, we were looking at some of the film scores of Malcolm Arnold.

Good evening and welcome to Evening Prelude. I'm Jenny Dawson, and the music for the next hour was chosen by Deborah Green. The first piece is one of the best-known works by the American composer George Gershwin. It's An American in Paris,

And just to confuse things, it will be played by the New Zealand Symphony Orchestra, directed by the British conductor James Judd. And this recording was made by Naxos, a company which was founded by a German-born resident of Hong Kong. Music is truly an international art form.

George Gershwin's An American in Paris was played by the New Zealand Symphony Orchestra under James Judd. We now move to from the New World to the Old, and an arrangement of one of Johann Sebastian Bach's best-known works. His church cantata BWV 147, Herz und Mund und Tat und Leben, or Heart and Mouth and Deed and Life, contains a chorale which occurs twice, but it's the version with the text Jesus bleibet meine Freunde, usually rendered in English as Jesu, joy of man's desiring, that we're going to hear, in an arrangement which ditches the choir and is performed by just the orchestra. In this case, the Orpheus Chamber Orchestra.

The Orpheus Chamber Orchestra played an arrangement of J.S. Bach's chorale Jesu, Joy of Man's Desiring from his cantata BWV 147. Composed in the mid-70s, Colin Brumby's three guitar pieces were subsequently recorded by Australian guitarist Jan Carter. The set consists of three miniatures, Prelude, Tranquillo and Allegro.

We heard then guitarist Jan Carter in those miniatures from three guitar pieces composed by Colin Brumby. Darius Milhaud's Scaramouche is a suite in three movements which he derived from incidental works, and it exists in several arrangements, such as saxophone and piano, piano duo, and frankly whatever else the performers fancy, including one for solo clarinet with orchestra, made at the request of the clarinetist Benny Goodman. Here it is in an arrangement which substitutes a piano for the orchestra, and it's played by clarinetist Emma Johnson and pianist Julius Drake.

Scaramouche by Darius Milhaud. We heard Emma Johnson, clarinet, and Julius Drake, piano. Wolfgang Amadeus Mozart composed in pretty well every genre, and here is a set of German dances, six of them, his Köchel number 571. They were, in fact, actually written to be danced to, so rhythmic and lively. They're played now by the Tasmanian Symphony Orchestra under Orla Rudner, and they are, respectively, number 1 in D, number 2 in A, number 3 in C, number 4 in G, number 5 in B flat, and number 6 in D.

In Mozart's set of six German dances, K571, Ola Rudner conducted the Tasmanian Symphony Orchestra. And that concludes this edition of Evening Prelude, the music for which was selected by Deborah Green. But do please stay listening, because there will be plenty more music coming here on 4MBS Classic FM. And to take us up to our next programme, here is a piece by Frederick Delius, his Immelin Prelude, played by the New Zealand Symphony Orchestra under James Judd.

characters in the program, Minkus, Sousa and Joseph Strauss. Starting with Minkus, this is the Grandpa, excerpts from Paquita, the London Symphony Orchestra under Richard Bonin.

The Grandpa from Paquita, the ballet by Minkus. The London Symphony Orchestra was conducted by Richard Bonin. In our programme Invitations to the Dance, we go now to the music of John Philip Sousa. Although generally regarded as a bandmaster, he was also the composer of a number of successful operettas and a large number of stage works, testimony to his great talent. Sousa always was looking for the right partner to become America's equivalent of Gilbert and Sullivan. Never quite happened. However, in his own right, he wrote The Bride Elect, from which we'll hear excerpts.

Waltzes and Tarantella from The Bride Elect, an operetta by John Philip Sousa with the Razumovsky Symphony Orchestra, Keith Bryan conducting. For our final offering in Invitation to the Dance, music selections by Nola Billington. And we go to the middle brother in the Strauss family, Joseph Strauss, and this is a quadrille, the Crispino quadrille, after themes from Luigi and Federico Ricci's opera Crispino alla Camare. We hear the Slovak State Philharmonic Orchestra, Manfred Masur conducting.

The Slovak State Philharmonic Orchestra, Manfred Mansour conducting, and Josef Strauss Quadrille, known as the Crispino Quadrille, using themes from Luigi and Federico Ricci's opera Crispino alla Camare. And that concludes our invitation to the dance programme and leads us into Focus. And Jennifer Moxon's programme, Focus, puts a spotlight on the vocal duet. We start with two songs by Schumann, and we start with Family Portrait, Dorothea Reichmann, soprano, Ian Bostridge, tenor, and Graham Johnson, piano.

two songs by Robert Schumann. We started with Family Portrait, Opus 34, Number 4, and that comes from Four Duets, Opus 34. Then we went to Four Duets, Opus 78, for He and She. The performance by Dorothea Rushman, soprano, and Ian Bostridge, tenor, with Graham Johnson, piano. In our focus on the vocal duet, we now go to perhaps the most famous duet in opera. This is In the Depths of the Temple, from The Pearl Fishers by Bizet.

Tenor Jerry Hadley with baritone Thomas Hampson and the Welsh National Orchestra under Carlo Rizzi, In the Depths of the Temple, from The Pearlfishers by Georges Bizet. We had tenor and baritone there. Let's enjoy soprano and mezzo now. Sally McCliver and Sally Ann Russell with Johann Sebastian Bach, My Saviour Doth Thy Name Instill, from the Christmas Oratorio.

0: Our theme for Focus is on the vocal duets, and the duet there was between Sally McLiver, soprano, Sally Ann Russell, mezzo-soprano, and we almost had another voice in terms of the oboe, sounding almost human. Anthony Chesterman was the oboist, with the Orchestra of the Antipodes under Anthony Walker. My Saviour Doth Thy Name Instill, from the Christmas Oratorio, BWV 248, Johann Sebastian Bach. To our final scheduled piece now, it comes from Act 2 of Donizetti's opera, The Elixir of Love. Cecilia Bartley, mezzo-soprano, Bryn Terfel baritone, and we have the National Academy of St. Cecilia in Rome.
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And to take us up to our next program, we'll have a little piece of Gounod. In the meantime, we thank Jennifer Moxon for her series on the vocal duet. And the duet in this case is between Sophie Marin de Gaulle, soprano, and Claire Brewer, mezzo-soprano.

Our focus on the vocal duo concluded with the music of Charguno to Spring and the voices of Sophie Marin Degor, soprano, Claire Brewer, mezzo-soprano, and the pianist was Serge Seferstein. That was our focus programme. I'm Peter McCann.

Hello and welcome to the UQ School of Music Hour here on 4MBS Classic FM. I'm Peter McCann on behalf of Dr. Sean Brown, Director of Performance and Head of Vocal Studies at the University of Queensland School of Music. Today we have a wonderfully varied program that celebrates the extraordinarily expressive range of classical music and highlights music that you'll hear at UQ from August through to November. From the nostalgic beauty of American composer Samuel Barber, through the virtuosic brilliance of William Walton.

and viola writing, the elegant dance rhythms of Tchaikovsky, and finally the sparkling theatrical world of Johann Strauss the Younger. Our opening work takes us to a warm summer evening in Tennessee, USA, a work filled with memory, innocence, and a sense of time standing still. Samuel Barber's Knoxville, Summer of 1915, is one of the great lyrical masterpieces of the 20th century American music writing. Written in 1947, the work sets words by the American writer James R. G., recalling childhood memories of an evening in Knoxville. Barber described the work as a lyric and a rhapsodic, and it captures the mysterious world between childhood wonder and adult reflection. The music paints an extraordinary vivid picture, the gentle rocking of people smiling and sitting on verandas, the sounds of the evening, the passing streetcar, and the deep emotional connections to family and home. Beneath the apparent simplicity of the memory lies a profound sense of nostalgia and awareness of life's fragility. Barber's orchestration is beautifully transparent, allowing the voice and instruments to blend together as one. It's music that feels both deeply personal and universal, a reflection on childhood, belonging, and the passing of time. Our opening number is Knoxville Summer of 1915, the music of Samuel Barber.

Samuel Barber's Knoxville Summer of 1915. The soprano was Karina Gauvin, with the Royal Scottish National Orchestra, Maren Allsop conducting. On the UQ School of Music Hour on 4MBS Classic FM, we move from the intimate world of Barber's childhood memories to one of the great concerti written for the viola. William Morton's Viola Concerto occupies a special place in 20th century instrumental repertoire. Written in 1929 for the legendary violinist Lionel Tertius, and later championed by Paul Hindemith, the concerto transformed perceptions of the viola as a solo instrument. Walton brings together warmth, lyricism, and extraordinary rhythmic energy. The first movement begins with a striking sense of urgency, with the solo of viola presenting material that is both expressive and virtuosic. Unlike many concerti that emphasize brilliance alone, Walton's writing explores the rich human quality of the viola's sound, its deep depth, melancholy, and extraordinary vocal character. For performers, this work demands not only technical mastery, but also a deep understanding of musical storytelling. The viola becomes almost a singer within the orchestra, shaping long phrases and communicating emotion through color and nuance. We'll hear the first movement of William Walton's Viola Concerto.

the opening movements of William Walton's Viola Concerto. The performance was by Nigel Kennedy, the viola player, with the Royal Philharmonic Orchestra, Andre Previn conducting. This is the UQ School of Music Hour on 4MBS Classic FM. Our next work is from one of the most recognisable symphonic voices of the 19th century, Peter Ilyich Tchaikovsky. Tchaikovsky's Sixth Symphony, known as the Pathetique, is among the composer's most deeply personal works. Completed in 1893, shortly before his death, the symphony explores an extraordinary emotional journey, from tenderness and joy through struggle, reflection, and profound introspection. The second movement is particularly distinctive. Instead of the traditional waltz in 3/4 time or 3/4 time, Tchaikovsky creates an elegant and unusual dance in 5 beats, which creates a graceful melody that constantly feels slightly off balance. The famous limping waltz captures both elegance and vulnerability. This movement demonstrates Tchaikovsky's remarkable gift for melody. Beneath the beauty of the music, there is always a sense of longing, as though personal happiness is present but never entirely secure. Let's hear the second movement of Symphony No. 6, The Pathetique, by Tchaikovsky.

The music of Tchaikovsky. That was the slow movement, the second movement of the Symphony No. 6 in B minor, the Pathetique, the Polish National Radio Symphony under Antoni Witt. 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And our next work brings us to the brilliant work, the Early Romantic Concerto, and one of the most important works ever written for the clarinet. Carl Maria von Weber's Clarinet Concerto No. 1 in F minor, composed in 1811 for the clarinet virtuoso Heinrich Behrmann, is a landmark in the history of the instrument. Weber was one of the first composers to truly understand and celebrate the unique qualities of the clarinet. Warmth, expressive range, and remarkable ability to move effortlessly between elegance and virtuosity. The final movement of the work we're to hear, a spirited rondo allegretto, showcases the playful and dazzling side of the instrument. The clarinet dances through rapid passages, brilliant artifications, and sparkling exchanges with the orchestra, while still retaining Weber's unmistakable gift for melody. This movement demands extraordinary technical control from the performer, but beyond the virtuosity lies a sense of theatrical character, almost as if the clarinet itself is a protagonist on stage. This connection to drama and opera is particularly significant, as Weber was one of the key figures who helped shape the development of German romantic opera, culminating in his masterpiece, the Freischütz. Let's listen now to the final movement of Carl Maria von Weber's Clarinet Concerto No. 1 in F minor.

The final movement marked Rondo Allegretto from Carl Maria von Weber's Concerto No. 1 for clarinet and orchestra. Walter Boykins was the clarinet with the Rotterdam Philharmonic Orchestra, James Conlon conducting. To complete today's program of Music from the UQ, a monthly program and normally hosted by Dr. Sean Brown. Well, Sean couldn't be with us. I'm Peter McCann, delighted to introduce some wonderful music to complete our program for this month. And we're going to take a little bit of music from the Viennese operetta world, a world of disguise, comedy, champagne, and irresistible orchestral brilliance. Johann Strauss II's Die Fledermaus remains one of the most beloved operettas ever written. Premiered in Vienna in 1874, the work capsulates and captures the elegant humour and sophistication of 19th century Viennese society. The overture, together with many of the opera's greatest melodies, from sparkling waltzes to energetic dances, creates a brilliant orchestral showcase before the curtain even rises. Strauss was known as the Waltz King, and this music demonstrates exactly why. His ability to create memories and melodies that are instantly recognizable, rhythmically infectious, and effortlessly elegant has ensured his music remains a cornerstone of the orchestral repertoire. We conclude today's UQ School of Music Hour with the overture to Die Fledermaus by Johann Strauss the Younger.

The Overture to Die Fledermaus by Johann Strauss the Younger, and that performance was by the Vienna Philharmonic, Herbert von Karajan conducting. Well, let's take a final number from that same orchestra to take us out of the program. Thank you for listening to our program, Music from the UQ School of Music, here on 4MBS Classic FM. And on behalf of Dr. Sean Brown, I hope you have enjoyed a small sample of the music that will be on show in the second half of this year in concerts by the UQ School of Music.

A polka by Joseph Strauss, the younger brother of Johann Strauss the Younger, and that was Without a Care. Good way to be, as we say good evening on behalf of the UQ School of Music.

Good evening and welcome to Treasures from the Archives. Every Saturday at this time, we'll delve into over 40 years of broadcasting memories to bring you classical excellence from some of the memorable performances stored in our music library. Some of the individuals spotlighted have gone on to national and international fame, and 4MBS is proud to have played a small role in their success. For now, relax and enjoy Treasures from the Archives.

Hello, I'm Jenny Dawson, and welcome to the ninth and final programme in a series celebrating music in colonial Brisbane. We've been looking at our musical past to find pieces which were enjoyed in Brisbane during colonial times. Choral, chamber, opera, orchestral, pieces for band, and music written by colonial composers.

Let's go right back to the time of Brisbane's first free settlement, which, as we heard some weeks ago, was when the composer and music publisher Frederick Ellard arrived in Australia. We heard a set of quadrilles written by his brother William, so now it's time we heard from Frederick. He was a prolific composer of dance music, writing a series entitled Ellard's National Country Dances. In his set The Australian Ladies, each short dance is named after an eminent Australian lady of the time. We'll hear seven of them.

Seven Dances from the Australian Ladies, composed by Frederick Ellard for his series Ellard's National Country Dances. We heard Lady Gipps, Lady Franklin, Lady O'Connell, Lady Wilmot, Lady Forbes, Mrs. Edward Dees Thompson, and Mrs. Stevens. To play them, Richard Duval conducted the State Orchestra of Victoria. Also a few weeks ago, we heard some of the repertoire played by the Musin Concert Company, which visited Brisbane in 1892. They returned 5 years later, and the front page of the newspaper for Saturday the 29th of May 1897 carried the advertisement for their farewell concert. This page provides a fascinating and illuminating snapshot of Brisbane entertainment at the time, and we'll use it as our theme for this last programme. In addition to the Musin Company at the Centennial Hall, the Gaiety Theatre was playing lightweight variety of the sketch and screaming farce kind. The Telegraph Building was hosting Lumiere's Cinematographe with a lineup of comical pictures. The Indrapilly Subscription Ball was coming up. And at Her Majesty's Opera House, Henry Bracey's Opera Company was just concluding its season with Milhouse's operetta, The Beggar Student. Here are some excerpts.

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0: Famos.
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0: an schauderhaft. Soll dies Bouquet ich übergeben in Nürnberger Genossenschaft.
1: Was

In those excerpts from The Beggar's Student by Milhoeke, we heard the sopranos Rita Streich, Renata Holm and Gisela Litz, tenors Nikolai Gedde and Gerhard Unger, baritone Hermann Prey, and the comic I'm not quite sure what, Karl Bennert, with the Bavarian Radio Chorus and Grauncke Symphony Orchestra under Franz Alles. The following Friday, a grand concert was to be held at Sandgate Town Hall to raise funds for the Sacred Heart Convent, Sandgate. Some performers, who came from as far away as Ipswich, were also going to be in the Centennial Hall the Wednesday before for a concert being given for the benefit of Miss Alice Russell, a fine local singer stricken by illness. Her generous colleagues included singers, instrumentalists, the Jefferies Quartet, and a full orchestra. The Jefferies Quartet was by this time completely family, consisting of R.T. himself and his daughters Arena, Mary and Varda. Varda was just 17, but she'd been playing in the ensemble for 6 years, and by now there was nothing which the quartet couldn't tackle, even such modern composers as Dvorak.

The first movement from Dvořák's String Quartet in F, Opus 96, The American, was played by the Australian String Quartet. Meanwhile, in Queen Street, the two music houses of Nicholson's and Parling's were locked in an advertising battle for the piano dollar, or pound, I should say, with Nicholson's offering 20% off for cash purchases. The Albert Street Wesleyan Church was giving another of its popular organ recitals, this one a grand Haydn night. Actually, it was more vocal than organ, with the voices being supplied by Mr. Denby Newton's singing students and his music class. By this time, Brisbane had about 200 music teachers, although since there was no register of them, the number is approximate. As you'd probably imagine in a Haydn night, the creation featured prominently.

From the Albert Street Wesleyan Church's Haydn program of 1897, we heard that excerpt from part two of his oratorio, The Creation, from On Mighty Pens to The Lord is Great. The soprano was Arlene Auger, tenor Philip Langridge, and bass David Thomas, with the City of Birmingham Symphony Orchestra and Chorus, directed by Sir Simon Rattle. Enough to keep musical Brisbane occupied, one might think. But meanwhile, in that splendid building at Bowen Hills, the Queensland International Exhibition was being held. The big exhibition hall was running quite a musical series, with a third grand choral concert coming up. We'll get back to that. And an unusually great Saturday's musical programme. It started at 3 p.m. with Signor Truda's band. Truda was a versatile musician, at home in solo or ensemble, singing or playing the violin as well as conducting. He often appeared as a soloist in the Liedertafel concerts, where his striking Italianate good looks made him a pleasure to watch besides a pleasure to listen to. The afternoon programme was, as you might expect, very popular in style.

The Royal Swedish Army Band under Mats Janhagen played Marche Lorraine by Gunn, and the John Foster Blackdyke Mills Band under Peter Parks played an arrangement by Langford of Suppé's Light Cavalry Overture. At 4 p.m, Signor Truda and his band yielded to the organist Seymour Dicker. Dicker had emigrated to Australia around 1890 and was involved with the Brisbane Musical Union, as well as being a very fine organist. His programme was chosen to show exactly what Brisbane's king of instruments could do.

transcription of Wagner's Bridal March from Lohengrin was played by organist Kevin Bowyer. Bach's Fugue in C Minor, BWV 575, by Wolfgang Ribsam. David Drury performed Best's arrangement of The War March of the Priests from Mendelssohn's Athalie. And Arthur Sullivan's The Lost Chord, or an inner arrangement, was played by Aram Basmadian. And the bracket concluded with June Nixon and the Postlude in C by Henry Smart. I mentioned earlier the third grand choral concert coming up the following Wednesday. Its major work was Rossini's Stabat Mater, featuring choir and orchestra. Although the installation of the organ in the hall had by necessity taken away some of the stage space, it was still the biggest available in the city. The performance of the Stabat Mater made a fine finale to the astonishing feast of music in our featured week, and we'll let selections from it make the finale to our series on musical in Colonial Brisbane now.

Soprano Catherine Malfitano, mezzo Agnes Balzer, tenor Robert Gamble, and bass Gwyn Howell, with the chorus and orchestra of the Maggio Musicale Fiorentino under Riccardo Muti, in those movements from Rossini's Stabat Mater. Inflammatus et accensus, Sancta Mater est ut agas, and the finale, in sempiterna saecula, forever and ever, which is how long we hope good music will keep going in Brisbane. Rather in the nature of an encore, we'll conclude the programme and the series with a final gem from the Queensland State Library's collection of local compositions and its collaboration with the Queensland Conservatorium, Griffith University, which recorded performances of these pieces to put on the State Library's website. Actually, this work was written a bit later than the 1897 feast we've been considering, but it's likely that visitors to the Ecker then had exactly the same place name problems.

Lesson in Elocution and Local Geography from soprano Sarah Sullivan, with pianist Lynn Jordan, romping their way through Billy Maloney's tongue-twisting waltz song hit, Indooroopilly. And that concludes this Music in Colonial Brisbane programme, the final one in a series looking at music which was popular in Brisbane's early days. I do hope you enjoyed it and found perhaps some interesting surprises. I'm Jenny Dawson, and I'm very happy to have had your company.

Good evening. Howard Ainsworth with Late Classics on 4MBS. Music selected by Colin Brumby. And tonight it's all Spanish with Albéniz, Turina, Granados and Falla. First we have a Spanish Rhapsody. This is Opus 70 by Albéniz, orchestrated by Enescu. The pianist in this performance is Jean-François Heiser with the Lausanne Chamber Orchestra, conducted by Jesus López Cobos.

The Spanish Rhapsody by Albéniz, orchestrated by Enescu. The pianist was Jean-François Haza, playing with the Lausanne Chamber Orchestra and conducted by Jesús López Cobos. We now come to Joaquín Turina. Turina was born in 1882 and died in 1949. Interesting chap, and I have a little note here about him, written by Lionel Salter, writing for the record company back in 1991. And I quote, "Almost the whole output of Turina could be summarised as the expression of a love affair with his native city of Seville. His Canto a Sevilla, which we're about to hear, a hymn to Seville of 1925, is cast in a pattern much favoured by Turina, a mixed cycle of vocal and purely instrumental movements, in this case four for voice, with an orchestral prelude, interlude and epilogue. The first vocal movement paints a picture of Seville in Holy Week, with its seething crowds, intent on the long marching procession following religious effigies. Next comes a lyrical evocation of the cool fountains of the park. A compelling and intense Spanish dance intervenes before a mysterious apparition is seen, a ghost stalking the streets. Is it love wearing a mask? The vivid colour and gaiety inspired by the beauty of the Giralda, the cathedral bell tower, is ended with the cry, without thee, Seville would not be the enchantress she is. And an orchestral epilogue sums up previous moods and themes. It was written by Lionel Salter. So let's enjoy this hymn to Seville. It's Opus 37 by Turina, soprano Victoria de los Angeles, and the London Symphony Orchestra, conducted by Anatole Fistulari.

Canto a Sevilla, a hymn to Seville. It's opus 37 by Turina. Soprano Victoria de los Angeles with the London Symphony Orchestra conducted by Anatole Fistulari. Late classics on 4MBS, and in a few moments we'll have the opus 50 piano trio by Granados, and then El Sombrero de Tres Picos.

The next performance comes from the Townsville Civic Theatre, and it was part of the Australian Festival of Chamber Music in the year 2000, a concert called The Spirit of Spain. And it included the piano trio Opus 50 by Granados, played by violinist Dong Suk Kang, cello Nathan Wax, and piano Andrew Cooperstock.

The Piano Trio, Opus 50 by Granados. Played by Dong Suk Kang, violin, Nathan Wax, cello, Andrew Cooperstock, piano. They played in the Townsville Civic Theatre during the Australian Festival of Chamber Music in the year 2000. Well, now we come to El Sombrero de Tres Picos, the three-cornered hat. Music by Manuel de Falla. Ballet first performed in London in 1919 with scenery by Picasso and choreography by Massin, who together secured for it one of the greatest triumphs of the Ballet Russe. The miller's beautiful wife is courted by the corregidor, the resident magistrate, but with the connivance of her husband, she makes a fool of him. The title of the ballet derives from the type of official headgear worn by the magistrate. Thus, three-cornered hat with the New York Philharmonic Orchestra, conducted by Pierre Boulez, and the soloist is mezzo-soprano Jan de Gaetani.

A Suite from the Ballet, The Three-Cornered Hat, composed by Fallier. We heard the New York Philharmonic Orchestra, conducted by Pierre Boulez. And the soloist was mezzo-soprano Jan de Gaetani. Now, this is Howard Ainsworth wishing you good night and, as usual, wishing you well. And I hope you enjoy our classical CDs until dawn.

Daybreak Classics this morning concluded with some Italian dances from around 1600, and they were prepared for us by the, or performed for us by the Broadside Band under Jeremy Barlow. And Colin Brumby was the one who prepared Classical CDs Until Dawn. It's just gone 6 o'clock.

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1: And good morning. I'm Jim Griffin, and welcome to Daybreak Classics on Sunday. The latest weather forecast is actually quite the same for most of our immediate listening areas. That's Brisbane and adjacent suburbs, Ipswich, the Gold and the Sunshine Coast. The predicted maximum temperature in all of our listening areas this morning, immediate listening areas, is 24 degrees Celsius. And the weather is partly cloudy, with a chance of rain of 10% in Brisbane or in nearby Ipswich, the Gold Coast, all 10%. And at the Sunshine Coast, there's a slight chance of a shower in the late morning, but mostly sunny in the afternoon, and chance of rain about 20%. So a maximum of 24 degrees in all of our listening areas today, and mostly partly cloudy. Only at the Sunshine Coast is there likely a chance of a shower later into the morning. So no matter what you're doing today, why not stay tuned to 4MBS Classic FM or MBS Lite, and we'll give you music to help you get through not only your day, but also through your life, as we present some wonderful classical pieces for you. And to start off our program this morning, let's hear our morning march, and it's one this morning by Joseph Haydn.

We heard a march there called March for the Prince of Wales by Joseph Haydn, and it was performed for us by the Netherlands Wind Ensemble. And the notes on the LP don't say when it was written, but it says that the various composers such as Beethoven, Bach, Joseph Haydn, his younger brother Michael, and others, they didn't like to write marches unless they were composed for performances just in the open air at ceremonies, rather than to try and encourage them to fight. And so that one there, March for the Prince of Wales, not sure when it was written, but the LP notes don't say that, but still I think quite a different little way to start our program this morning. Well, you may be just resting in bed with the alarm having gone off, or you may be having an early breakfast before going for a bike ride, or doing something else, but whatever you're going to be doing, I hope you enjoy the music of Daybreak Classics on Sunday for this morning. Well, we turn now to the music of the Italian composer, whose dates were 1653 to 1713, and that's Arcangelo Corelli. And we're going to hear one of his Concerto Grossi. This time it's his Concerto No. 2 in F major. The performers are Capella Istropolitana. Let's hear music of Arcangelo Corelli.

music of Arcangelo Corelli there. We heard his concerto number 2 in F major, one of his concerti grossi. And we heard the Capella Istropolitana under the direction of Yaroslav Karacek. Well, from Corelli, we go forward a bit in time to French composer Ambroise Thomas. And we're going to hear the Rondo movement from his quartet in E minor. The performers, the Daniel String Quartet.

music of French composer Ambroise Thomas. His dates 1811 to 1896. And we heard the Rondo movement from his quartet in E minor. And the Daniel String Quartet performed it for us this morning. Well, from Thomas, we go back to Mozart. And we're going to hear the Allegro movement from his Divertimento in D, Kirchhoff 136.

0: Music of Mozart there, the Allegro movement from his Divertimento in D, Hercule 136. And looking at Kathy Gurney's wonderful book, Mozart Countdown, she says that this Divertimento was the first and most popular of his three, and is probably the earliest well-known piece of music by Mozart. She says it's been arranged for all matters and all manners of instrumental combinations. Somehow its vitality never wanes, no matter what you play it on, whether an instrument or a CD player. There we go. And I hope you enjoyed that little piece of music by Mozart.
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0: Well, it's 6:30, which means it's time for our first opera spot for this morning. We're going to have two, one a little bit later, about 7:15 in the second hour of the programme. Well, we're going back to the music of Charles Gounod. His dates 1818 to 1835, I think it says here. Yep, that's right. Oh, no, sorry about that. 1818 to 1893. That's correct. Sorry about that. Music of Charles Gounod. We're going to hear from his opera Faust, one of his most famous ones. First performance in 1859. And in opera in five acts, and in this particular opera Faust gets to know a lady called Marguerite. At first he's pretty much down and a bit depressed, but in the third act he regenerates and meets Marguerite and plans to seduce her. But we're actually going to stay with the first act when she first meets him and sees his melancholy situation and tries to support him. We're going to hear the piece called There Was Once a King of Thule, and Marguerite is performed by Montserrat Caballé.

We heard then music of Charles Gounod, sung by Montserrat Caballé, playing the part of Marguerite in one of the early acts of the opera Faust by Charles Gounod. She was trying to encourage Faust, who at that stage was apparently a little bit depressed. And back in Act 3, he rejuvenates and decides that he really wants to have an intimate affair with her. We heard, as I say, Montserrat Caballé as Marguerite, and she was accompanied by the Philharmonic Orchestra of Strasbourg under the direction of Elaine Lombard. Well, let's hear some more music of Charles Gounod now. When ballets were performed in France, it was a tradition and almost a requirement that a ballet was added to the final act to meet French grand opera tradition. And now we're going to hear a piece of music which is often performed as a separate concert suite, and it's excerpts from the ballet version of Faust. The New Philharmonic Orchestra is under the direction of Sir Charles Mackerras.

some dramatic music to the ending of the ballet. Music from Faust by Charles Gounod. And we heard the New Philharmonia Orchestra under the direction of Sir Charles McCarris. Let's hear Richard Tauber now. You Are My Heart's Delight.

It's My Ganzes Herz, or You Are My Heart's Delight, from The Land of Smiles by Franz Lehár. And to perform it, that unforgettable and unmistakable voice of Richard Tauber. Let's join Carl Michael Zehrer now as we hear some of his Lover's Waltz, the Liebeswalzer.

0: Music of Karl Michael Zera brought us up to almost 7 o'clock. The Liebeswalzer, or Lover's Waltz, the Razumovsky Sinfonia, was under the direction of Christian Pollack. Apparently when it was performed on Broadway, it was called the Kiss Waltz. So there we go, a nice way to end the first hour of our Daybreak Classics on Sunday programme for this morning. It's just gone 7 o'clock. Shortly, we'll be crossing to London for BBC World Service News. 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So shortly, it's time for BBC World Service News.
1: BBC News with David Harper. Iran's supreme leader has issued a statement vowing revenge for his father's death. Ayatollah Mujtaba Khamenei's written message calls for the assassination of American and Israeli leaders. His father Ali was killed by an airstrike in Tehran in February. President Trump has warned that the US will destroy Iran if there's an assassination attempt. Meanwhile, the Iranian foreign minister is in Oman for talks with mediators, but American negotiators will no longer travel there. Here's our correspondent, Joe Inwood.
2: The problem here is that both sides have very different ideas of what it is they agreed to, what it is they signed up for. They both agreed the Strait of Hormuz would be open, but the Iranians seem to think that they agreed the Strait of Hormuz is open on their terms, controlled by them, and the Americans seem to think it's open, just completely open, everyone can move as they please. And that kind of fundamental misunderstanding seems to be at the heart of the problems that we've had so far. So getting any resolution to that would certainly be a positive first step.
1: A huge typhoon has made landfall in southeast China, where nearly 2 million people have been evacuated from their homes. Typhoon Barvi arrived close to the city of Guangzhou. Here's our global affairs reporter, Joanna Keane.
3: Barvi, which spans 1,000 kilometres at its widest point, began as a super typhoon. It made its way through the Pacific, battering remote Japanese islands where it toppled trees and left thousands of people without power. It brought heavy rain as it brushed past Taiwan and has now arrived in China as a Category 1 typhoon. Schools and offices have been closed and hundreds of flights and dozens of train services cancelled across Zhejiang province. Winds of more than 140 kilometres per hour have been recorded, and there's a warning of exceptionally heavy rain.
1: The head of the Sumy region in northeastern Ukraine says 5 people have been killed and 30 others wounded in Russian glide bomb attacks on the local capital. Russia's Ministry of Defence says sites for the production and storage of drones had been hit in the Ukrainian capital. Danny Eberhard reports.
4: Though that has not been confirmed, Russia is certainly desperate to hit such targets, given the damage Ukrainian drones are doing to key Russian energy infrastructure and shipping. Ukraine's military is continuing concerted attacks on both to exacerbate Russia's energy crisis and harm revenues the Kremlin uses to fuel the war. While Russian and Ukrainian forces continue to fight territorial battles on the front lines, it's the battle to harm each other's infrastructure that's increasingly centre stage.
1: A South African footballer who played for his country last month at the World Cup has been found dead. Details surrounding the death of Jaden Adams, who was 25, have not been made public. Police are investigating. South Africa's Minister of Sport has said the country has lost one of its brightest young talents and the nation was in mourning. The country's Football Players' Union said it was devastated. This is the latest world news from the BBC.
0: There will be another bulletin of BBC World Service News just after 8 o'clock, following the programme you're listening to now on 4MBS Classic FM 103.7. And

Okay, well, weather updates are sponsored by Opera Queensland Studio Series with much-loved Colombian tenor Carlos Barcenas, presenting a performance that brings to life the passion and rhythm of Latin America, taking his audience on a journey through beloved Latin classics and contemporary favourites. Accompanied by pianist John Woods, his intimate recital is sure to excite the senses. First performance in the series is at Redland Performing Arts Centre on the 16th of July, with bookings at rpac.com.au. Well, the weather forecast for today for our immediate listening areas, that's Brisbane and adjacent suburbs, Ipswich, the Gold and the Sunshine Coast, is pretty similar. In fact, the temperature is the same in all of our immediate listening area. I don't know what that little beep was, but anyway, that doesn't matter. 24 degrees Celsius right throughout our immediate listening area today, and partly cloudy also right throughout immediate listening areas today. So in Brisbane, Ipswich, the Gold and the Sunshine Coast, all 24 degrees, all partly cloudy. The difference is the amount of rain predicted. For Brisbane, Ipswich and the Gold Coast, it's all around the chance of rain's about 10%, but at the Sunshine Coast, it's going to be a slight chance of shower in the late morning and mostly sunny in the afternoon with a chance of rain in the day of 20%. So a little bit of rain at the North Coast probably, but otherwise a cloudy day in Brisbane. You may have plans to do all kinds of different things, but why not stay tuned as often as you can to either 4MBS Classic FM or MBS Lite. We'll be presenting music for you right throughout the day, which will not only enliven your day, but enliven your life. And that's what we like doing with classical music, and like classical music too. Let's hear music of Giancarlo Menotti, the Italian-American composer who became quite popular in the United States. And we're going to hear music from his ballet, Sebastian.

music you don't hear very often, music by Italian-born composer Giancarlo Menotti, who spent most of his career in America, although eventually settled in Scotland. And he wrote the first opera for performance only on radio back in 1939, called The Old Maid and the Thief. And he also was asked in 1951 by the NBC network in America to write the first opera for television, which he did. It was a children's opera called Amal and the Night Visitors. It's lovely, and I play excerpts from it every time I have a program that's near to Christmas. And it was Amal and the Night Visitors was based on the portrait Adoration of the Magi by Hieronymus Bosch. It was in the Metropolitan Museum of Art in New York City, and that's when he went for a walk to have a look, because he was thinking of what to do for his opera, and saw this particular piece, this lovely picture, Adoration of the Magi, of the young baby Jesus by the three kings. And when I was in New York, I went to the Metropolitan Museum of Art and stood in the same place in front of the photograph as Menotti did when he was on television back in 1951. But anyway, that's another story. We'll come back to Menotti in just a moment.

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1: We're back to music of Giancarlo Menotti now. Now this particular piece that we're about to play, two little pieces joined together in our second opera spot on Daybreak Classics on Sunday for this morning, comes from a one-act short opera, a comic opera that Menotti wrote in 1946. And you might say, well, you know, why? It's called The Telephone. And you might say, well, why did you want to play that? And I must say, and I'm sure you'll think the same, that as you walk around the streets, you see young people of today looking at their mobile phones all of the time, whether they're waiting for public transport or walking along the street or sitting on equipment at the gym or just even crossing the road at lights. Just everyone's just looking at their mobile phones. I'm not such sure that's such a good idea. But anyway, back in 1946, there seems like there was a bit of the same kind of a problem, that people were using the telephone all of the time. And we're going to hear two little pieces from a very short opera written by Menotti. And it's called, as I say, The Telephone. And there's two people involved in it, Lucy and Ben. And the tale tells of a couple attempting to discuss their future, only to find their discourse continuously interrupted by what they call the two-headed monster, the telephone. So here we go. Let's hear now two little pieces. The first one's called Hello, Hello, How Are You Today? That's when Ben just tries to start to talk to Lucy and the phone rings and she answers and talks to a friend of hers. And then the next little piece is called That Was Margaret, because at the end of that phone call, he tries to talk to her again and can't. And so she explains what she was doing. And as you can imagine in the opera, the way he had to contact her to propose to her was to give her a telephone call rather than face-to-face. So see what you think about this little piece of music you've probably never heard before from Giancarlo Menotti's short opera, The Telephone.

0: handkerchief.
1: And there we leave it. Well, if you listen to the words, I hope you found it both funny and poignant. It was two extracts from a one-act opera by Giancarlo Menotti, written in 1946, called The Telephone. And we heard, "Hello, hello, how are you today?" And then that was Margaret. And we heard as Lucy Marilyn Cotlow and as Ben Frank Roggia. And it was accompanied by an orchestra under the direction of Emmanuel Balaban in a recording made in New York back in 1947. And as I said, inspired by the fact that everybody today who's fairly young seems to be addicted to their mobile phones, and obviously so was Lucy. Our opera spot number two. Let's go back now to some more serious classical music as we turn to music of Chopin. His scherzo number 3 in C-sharp minor, opus 39. The performer is Alex Ranieri.

0: Music of Chopin brought us up to 7:30. It's now 7:31, so we'll get on with Music Diary shortly. But that was Frédéric Chopin's Scherzo No. 3 in C-sharp minor, Opus 39. And the pianist was Brisbane's Alex Rainieri, the artistic director and producer of the Brisbane Music Festival, and has gone on to have wonderful international experience in performing in many countries. I remember actually comparing a concert and at which he was making perhaps one of his first appearances back in about 2005, when he would have only been about 12 or so. And it was very interesting to see him perform then as a lead performer in the Kelvin Grove Wind Orchestra, which is a wonderful community orchestra. Well, look it up, kgwo.org.au on your computer. So there we go, Alex. He's done very well. Time now for Music Diary. Ballet in the Baroque with the Queensland Baroque Orchestra, directed by John Foster, and soloist Courtney Cleary, violin, and Matthew Farrell, cello, and dancers from the Brisbane Ballet, will include the air from the Orchestral Suite No. 3 in D by Bach, the prelude from the Cello Suite No. 1 in G, also by Bach, the Canon in D by Packel Bell, and works by Vivaldi, Corelli, and others at the City Tabernacle Church, Spring Hill, this afternoon at 3 o'clock. For details, you can call 0414 709 649. The number again, 0414 709 649. Sounds very good. The Queensland Symphony Orchestra, conducted by Jamie Martin, with Claire Edwardes percussion and the voices of Bira Lee, will perform Veni Veni Emmanuel by Macmillan and Daphnis and Chloe by Ravel at QPAC Southbank on Friday evening at 7:30. The concert will be repeated at the same venue on Saturday evening, also at 7:30. For bookings, you can call 136-246. The number you know very well, but I'll read it again, 136-246. Conducted by Neil Flotman, Proms from St. John's with the Sinfonia of St. Andrews, the combined choirs of St. John's Cathedral, plus Beth Allen Alto and Daniel Smearden Baritone, will include the overture from The Merry Wives of Windsor by Nicolai, excerpts from Carmen by Bizet, the overture from The Gypsy Baron by Strauss, the Pomp and Circumstance March No. 1 by Elgar, and works by Mozart, Massenet, Grieg, Mendelssohn and Haydn at St. John's Cathedral in the city on Saturday evening at 7 o'clock. You can book through 4MBS Ticketing at our website 4mbs.com.au, that's 4mbs.com.au, or give us a call at the station at our number 3847 1717, 3847 1717, 9 to 5 weekdays for customer assistance. Further details of events mentioned in the Music Diary, as well as events further ahead, can be found on our website 4mbs.com.au, where you can book online for selected performances, including the remaining available concerts in the Stradbroke Chamber Music Festival from the 17th to the 19th of this month. And that's our Music Diary, but let's hear a couple of other very important messages.
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1: 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The 4MBS Epicurious Lunch gets underway at noon on Wednesday the 15th of July at the delightful Paw Paw Restaurant, Stanley Street, 300 metres east of the Gabba.
0: I'll be there and I'm looking very much forward to hearing Grantley Keyser speak. Apparently he's going to talk also about his most recent book, The Sinking of the Centaur, and as a member of the Centaur Memorial Nurses Fund, I'm very keen to hear what he has to say. So hopefully we'll see you there.
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0: I'll be going on that one too. I've done about 6 tours now, with Great Trains of Europe, and I highly recommend them. They've been fantastic. So I look forward to hearing that music that we just heard. So why not come along and see you there, maybe, as we go around Germany, Austria, and the Czech Republic. Great Trains of Europe, well worth it.

a sad and gentle piece called Love Me Sweet from a television series from some years ago called The Battlers, a sensitive melodrama about life on the back roads of Australia during the Depression in the 1930s. Music of Carl Vine. And we heard Diana Doherty play it for us this morning. And as you know her well, she was born in Brisbane and also was a former principal oboist with the Sydney Symphony Orchestra for 27 years. I think she's retired from that now. I've got an idea she may have been daughter of Professor Ralph Doherty, former Dean of Medicine at the UQ. But a lovely little piece, Love Me Sweet from The Battlers by Carl Vine. And that brings us up to a brighter piece, I suppose, in a way. Mona Lisa Moment for Today, music about love and lovers from shows, films and operetta. Had it on the show now for about 28 years, coming up 29. And I hope that people, you all enjoy it, in particular people listening on MBS Lite. And it's music of Rodgers and Hammerstein from their show Me and Juliet in 1953. And it's No Other Love. The singer, Bryn Terfel.

No Other Love from Rodgers and Hammerstein's Me and Juliet from 1953. But if you're as old as I am, you would remember that that melody was actually just not written for that piece at all. It was taken from the television documentary, music written by Richard Rodgers for the television series Victory at Sea, which was remarkable in its own way, a marvellous documentary. Still got it somewhere on DVD, I think. And a bit very nice, pleasant music indeed. Our Mona Lisa moment for this morning.

A Gentle Peace by Ronald Hanmer. Dates were 1917 to 1994. The piece was called Violinetta. Violinetta, that's right. The violinist performing it was unnamed, but it was performed by a group called the Westway Ensemble. And he was a wonderful person, of course. He wrote the piece Pastorelle, used by the ABC as the theme of Blue Hills. And that disc was one that he gave me after he rang me, after listening to a documentary that I did on the radio. He came to Brisbane in 1935. Sorry, I'll take that back, in 1975. And he led the St. Lucia Orchestra for many years. A wonderful man. Let's have some fun now with Tchaikovsky's 1812 Overture.

Well, I hope you enjoyed that abridged version of the 1812 overture by Tchaikovsky. The performers were the Cambridge Buskers, but they still remembered to include the cannon, which made it a bit extra noisy, but that's okay. Well, let's calm things down a little bit as we join now Johann Strauss II's Artist's Life Waltz to take us up to 8 o'clock.

0: keep this season's wildfires under control could be a huge and dangerous task.
1: The Czech tennis player Linda Noskova has held off a thrilling comeback from compatriot Karolina Muchova to win the women's singles title at Wimbledon. Noskova easily took the first set before blowing a commanding lead in the second. She managed to steady herself to win the deciding set by 6-3. At the Men's Football World Cup, England and Norway are level at half-time in their quarter-final match with one goal each. Norway's Andreas Schjelderup put Norway in front after 36 minutes. Moments before the half-time whistle, England midfielder Jude Bellingham fired the ball into Norway's goal. BBC News.
2: 6 minutes past eight. I'm now for the weather updates, sponsored by Opera Queensland's Studio Series, with much-loved Colombian tenor Carlos Barcenas presenting a performance that brings to life the passion and rhythm of Latin America, taking his audience on a journey through beloved Latin classics and contemporary favourites. He'll be accompanied by pianist John Woods, an intimate recital which is sure to excite the senses. The first performance in the series is at Redland Performing Arts Centre on the 16th of July, with bookings at rpac, that's rpac.com.au. And the weather forecast for our southeast Queensland listening area: All centres have a maximum of 24 degrees forecast, but I'll go through them individually. For Brisbane and Ipswich, partly cloudy, winds westerly, 20 to 30 kilometres per hour, becoming light in the evening, and a maximum 24. For the Sunshine Coast, partly cloudy, the chance of fog early this morning, and the slight chance of a shower in the late morning. A mostly sunny afternoon for the Sunshine Coast, and again 24 degrees the maximum. And for the Gold Coast, partly cloudy, the chance of fog about the hinterland early this morning, and 24 degree maximum forecast. Good morning from Philip Simpson. Thanks very much to Jim Griffin for Daybreak Classics on Sunday. Our next program on 4MBS Classic FM is Light and Bright, music chosen by Ben Eaglesham. We'll have some CPE Bach and Respighi and Chopin coming up, but we're going to begin with the Waltz King, Thunder and Lightning.

The quick polka, Thunder and Lightning by Johann Strauss the Younger with the Queensland Symphony Orchestra, conducted by Vladimir Ponkin, to begin light and bright for this morning. Now we turn to C.P.E. Bach, and from a set of six string symphonies, we're going to hear the opening movement of the Symphony No. 3 in C.

Passo Mezzo e Mascherata, the final movement from the first suite of Ancient Airs and Dances by Respighi, played by the Orpheus Chamber Orchestra. And before that, the opening movement from a string symphony, Sinfonia in C, with the catalogue number of H659 by C.P. E. Bach, the Academy of Ancient Music, directed by Christopher Hogwood. Now we turn to Chopin and his Fantasia in A on Polish airs. We're going to hear the fourth movement.

0: The final movement of the Fantasia on Polish Airs by Chopin, played by Edil Biret, with the Slovak State Philharmonic Orchestra, conducted by Robert Stankowski.
1: Hello, I'm Jason Gillam. I'm excited to be returning to Australia this July with my close friend and fellow pianist Iyad Sugaya, who makes his Australian debut. 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I hope you'll join us for Keys to Life on Wednesday, the 22nd of July at 7 p.m. in the Concert Hall at QPAC. 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
0: 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Now we have from Beethoven's The Creatures of Prometheus an excerpt with the Melbourne Symphony Orchestra.

a piece in the then fashionable Turkish style from an 1801 ballet score by Beethoven, The Creatures of Prometheus, Act 1. And we heard that played by the Melbourne Symphony Orchestra, Mikhail Hollas conducting. Now to Weber and the fourth movement from his Symphony No. 1 in C

0: Hanover Band, directed by Roy Goodman, with the final movement from Weber's Symphony No. 1 in C. And you heard it on Light and Bright for MBS Classic FM, 22 minutes to 9. Coming up very shortly, having had the creatures of Prometheus a little earlier, we're going to return to the world of ballet with an excerpt from Sylvia by Delib.
1: If you love a Sunday morning matinee, don't miss Queensland Symphony Orchestra's Fanfare and Flight on Sunday, the 2nd of August, at 11:30 a.m. in the Kupac Concert Hall. Hosted by Ed LeBrock, the concert features beloved classical repertoire, including highlights from Tchaikovsky's Swan Lake, Chausson's Poem with Associate Concertmaster Glenn Christensen, Copland's Fanfare for the Common Man, Joan Tower's Fanfare for the Uncommon Woman. Relaxed, entertaining, and just 90 minutes long. It's the perfect Sunday morning out. 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

from the ballet Sylvia by Delibes, the March and Cortege, which just means Procession of Bacchus, played by the Cincinnati Pops Orchestra, Eric Kunzel conducting. Now on Light and Bright, we're going to turn to the Tasmanian Symphony Orchestra shortly with part of Eine kleine Nachtmusik by Mozart. But they're going to begin with part of the Brandenburg Concerto No. 3 by Bach.

0: The Tasmanian Symphony Orchestra, conducted by Geoffrey Lancaster, gave us music from the Baroque and Classical eras. They began with the final movement from Bach's Brandenburg Concerto No. 3 in G, and then a couple of selections from Mozart's Eine kleine Nachtmusik, his Serenade No. 13 in G. And we heard the Minuet and Trio and Rondo Finale. To conclude in tune, prepared by Ben Eaglesham, Ben has also prepared the next program in tune, which will be coming up in just a moment.
1: 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The 4MBS Epicurious Lunch gets underway at noon on Wednesday the 15th of July at the delightful Paw Paw Restaurant, Stanley Street, 300 metres east of the Gabba.
0: It's 9 o'clock, 4MBS Classic FM, time for In Tune, and Ben's selections for this program include movement from Mendelssohn's Octet in E-flat. Coming up shortly, we'll have part of Beethoven's Piano Concerto No. 1 with Jos van Immerseel playing the piano, or a forte piano, I rather think. And we'll also have a waltz by Wald Teufel called Pomona, named not for the town in Queensland, but with mythical associations in mind. We have an overture. This is from the father of Russian music, Glinka, and his opera Ruslan and Lyudmila.

2001 of the final movement from Mendelssohn's Octet in E flat. This is four strings, doubling the string quartet, so four violins, two violas, two cellos, played by members of the Australian Chamber Orchestra.

from the QPAC Concert Hall in 2001. Members of the Australian Chamber Orchestra, directed by Richard Tognetti, with the fourth movement from Mendelssohn's Octet in E-flat. Shortly on In Tune, we're going to have a work by John Philip Sousa with an interesting title, Resumption March, which we will explain. But first, a Slavonic dance by Dvorak.

From John Philip Sousa, the Resumption March of 1879, the title referring to the resumption of gold and silver payments which had been suspended during the Civil War. So, for instance, you could go into a bank and in exchange for $21 and a bit of change, they'd give you a gold coin of an ounce. Well, we heard the Resumption March played by the Central Band of the RAF, conducted by Keith Bryan. And before that, Dvořák's Slavonic Dance No. 6 in D with the Russian National Orchestra, Mikhail Pletnev, conducting. The annual Southern Cross Soloists Chamber Music Festival returns to Shambhala Estate, Mount Tambourine, in August, with 3 days of superb music making. Commencing on Friday the 14th of August with a community event in the Galaxy Ballroom, then offering 7 community and main stage events on Saturday, followed by 2 outstanding performances on the Sunday. Following Sunday's pre-concert talk, hosted by Festival Artistic Director Tim Munro, you can join the popular duo Tippy and Aura, performing Beethoven and more, before the finale, which is Exultate, bringing together many of the festival's star performers, headed by soprano Sarah McCliver, singing Ravel and Mozart. Festival program and booking details can be found by googling Southern Cross Soloists, that is Southern X Soloists, and then follow the festival links. On In Tune, we now have part of Beethoven's Piano Concerto No. 1 in C with the soloist Jos van Immerzeel. At the beginning of the program, I speculated on the instrument that would be played, and I got it wrong. It is indeed a pianoforte, or Hammerflügel. It's a modern copy of an instrument from Vienna circa 1800, and therefore roughly contemporary with the composition of the work. We're going to hear the ensemble Tafelmusik playing the third movement of the concerto, the conductor Bruno Weil.

The third movement, the finale, from Beethoven's Piano Concerto No. 1 in C, played on period instruments by Jos van Immezeel, piano, and Tafelmusik, conducted by Bruno Weil. Music now from a 1900 play by Anthony Hope called English Nell, and the music is titled Nell Gwynn Dances, and they are the country, pastoral, and merrymakers dances.

The Queensland Orchestra, conducted by Michel Swiatchevsky, with Nell Gwynn Dances by Edward Gurman. We have a waltz by Waldteufel, dating from the 1870s, when his reputation was being established around the world. It's called Pomona, named for the Italian goddess of tree fruits such as apples, who, according to the notes, was pursued by Vertumnus, god of the ripening fruits of autumn. And we're told that the autumnal country atmosphere is admirably captured in the introduction.

This morning's In Tune was prepared by Ben Eaglesham, and we heard the waltz Pomona, Opus 155 by Waldteufel, with the Slovak State Philharmonic Orchestra, conducted by Alfred Walter.

0: Some excerpts from The Fairy Queen by Purcell, Rondo, Jig, Hornpipe and Dance for the Fairies. Arranged by Roland Gallery, who played the music with his colleagues in the English Guitar Quartet.
1: The annual 4MBS coach trip to Shambhala Estate on Tambourine Mountain for the Southern Cross Soloist Chamber Music Festival is on Sunday the 16th of August. 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
0: 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And the final work at 11:25 will be Beethoven's Triple Concerto in C. We're going to begin with an overture of sorts from the days when the terms overture and symphony could be used.